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It's 40 minutes of nonstop El Paso's best rock on KLAQ. Glenn Garza here, cracking the 6 o'clock hour with a band that is coming to town. I'll tell you when and with who in less than 10 minutes right now from Ashes to New on the Q. I gotta be.

95.5 KLAQ. It's El Paso's best rock and a pair of classics from Van Halen's debut album, the guitar solo that changed the rock guitar world, and their cover of a Kinks classic. And before that, new rock from a band that's coming to town this summer, From Ashes to New, in the Haskins Center on August 2nd. They'll be here along with DJ Rockfeed, Coheed and Cambria, and the headliners that night will be Shinedown. Been a long time since any of those bands were here in town, and DJ Rockfeed has never been to El Paso.

0: 95.5 KLAQ El Paso's best rock with GNR's Welcome to the Jungle. Glenn Garza here, and Welcome to the Machine is what we're going to be saying on May 23rd. That's when the Pink Floyd Laser Spectacular hits the plaza. It's coming back, and they've got something different planned for this year. The promoters are saying we're going to see it like we've never seen it before. So I don't know what they tweaked, but we'll all find out May 23rd in the plaza. Tickets available at the Plaza Theater box office or through Ticketmaster. And this coming Tuesday, it's going to be another Two for Tuesday on the queue. So be listening for Pink Floyd double shots. 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

95.5 KLAQ, El Paso's best rock with Foo Fighters and The Pretender. Not pretending. Nope, the weekend is really here. We made it. It is time to party. And then all throughout the weekend, no matter what you're doing, you'll find the best soundtrack for it right here, man. I'm Clint Garza, getting back to business with new rock from Ice Nine Kills. Man, it's Twisting the Knife on the Q. This day.

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95.5 KLAQ. It's El Paso's best rock and Ozzy. I'm Glenn Garza, Double G here. It's finally Friday, so it is absolutely time to go crazy. It's going to be a great weekend. Whatever you're doing, you'll find the best soundtrack to do it with right here on the Q. I'm out, but I'll be back tomorrow to keep them coming. In the meantime, here's Linkin Park, 95.5 The Q.

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4: All right, here we go, man. As we wrap up this week, I just have to, I've been doing this every night, but I just have to give a shout out to the week that we've had, man. 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Wednesday night, talked about new music with a relatively new band, man, the Nocturnal Affair, and their frontman, Brendan Shane. And then last night, the absolutely legendary Mike Ness from Social Distortion, who their new album, Born to Kill, it is out today, man. 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But tonight it's all about the music. And coming up, just as we always do on Friday nights, man, at 11 o'clock, we will wrap things up and get ready for the weekend with 60 minutes of nothing but heavy metal and hard rock. We call it the pit, and it is the best way to get ready for, hopefully, a couple of days off. We will also get you tonight's code word for that VIP trip to the Upheaval Festival. That's coming up in about an hour. So let's get going, man. Loudwire Nights is on.

0: GNR, it's Loudwire Nights. They are playing Welcome to Rockville right now, man, tonight. Yeah, it is the kickoff to Welcome to Rockville all weekend long. They're in Daytona Beach. And then in about a month, they head over to Europe for a bunch of shows. But don't worry, man, they're coming back. They're coming back to America. Their first show back in the States is July 25th in Raleigh, North Carolina. And they will be covering a ton of ground all over the country through September. Get the full schedule. 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
2: 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And at that point, he had not hit the road yet for the Architects tour here in the States. 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And you can see all the details at loudwire.com. And right there, you can hear the full conversation with Sam Carter here on the show. Right now, the latest from the Architects. This is called Broken Mirror. 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

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The Q. The Q. The Q. The Q. The Q. The Q.

the boys from Kansas City. That is Puddle of Mud. It's Loudwire Nights. Right now, we got to wish a very happy birthday to Alexander Arthur Van Halen, born on this day in Amsterdam in 1953. Alex is the older brother of Eddie, and Alex and Eddie formed a band in 1972 that was first called Mammoth. And then they added Michael Anthony to the band. They added David Lee Roth to the band. And a couple years later, they changed the name to just Van Halen. Tonight, we throw our horns up in the air. And we wish Alex a very happy birthday. Wherever you're at, whatever you're doing, man, hope you're having a hell of a night. It's Loudwire Nights.

0: It's Loudwire Nights at a Shinedown and Searchlight, and that is going to be on their 8th studio album, the appropriately titled 8, that comes out on May 29th. And this thing is massive. It has 18 songs on it, including Searchlight and including a handful of other songs that they've released over the last year or so. But we're talking 18 songs on this new album, man. I cannot wait to get my hands on it. That will be out on May 29th. I'm going to take a quick break. When I get back, I've got the latest from the Autumn Kings. That's next.
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3: Coming up in the next hour, I will get you tonight's code word for the VIP trip to the Upheaval Festival. 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And all you got to do is get entered to win on the Loudwire app. And then in the next hour, I'm going to give you that code word. I give these code words out every weeknight, and these code words increase your chances of winning. And so, yeah, you're going to see all these bands. You're also going to see this band, and I cannot wait to catch them at the Upheaval, man. This is the Autumn Kings with their new one. It's called Gone, Gone, Gone. It's Loudwire Nights. Nice.

It's Loud Iron Nights. That is Filter and Hey Man, Nice Shot. Got to give a happy anniversary shout out to their album Short Bus that features that song that came out in 1995, 31 years ago, man. Happy anniversary to that. Right now, we got to jump into the Fight Club because it is time to crown the winner of the Fight Club. And this week, it's been all about the two headliners for the Upheaval Festival coming up in July in Grand Rapids, Michigan. Papa Roach up against Gojira. You've been voting all week long in the Loudwire app. I am happy to say, first off, there's no loser here because both bands are headlining the festival and it's going to be a killer time with both of them. But you voted. Your voice is heard. And here we go. Celebrating the winner of the Fight Club, it's Papa Roach. Loudwire Nights.

0: Festival with Papa Roach, Gojira, Poppy, Magnolia Park, Story of the Year, Bill Murray, Autumn Kings, Ginger, on and on and on. It is going to be a whole lot of fun, and you can be there. All you got to do is open up the Loudwire app, get entered to win, and put in tonight's code word for an even better shot at winning. Tonight's code word, ROLL. R-O-L-L. ROLL. Drop that in the app, and good luck. Coming up after this break, I've got the latest from The Warning.
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0: It's Loudwire Nights. That is Social Distortion and Born to Kill. That is a title track to their album that just came out today. And we had the chance to hang out with Mike Ness last night on the show, talking all about the album, talking about the history of Social Distortion. And, you know, it was just great to hear him talk about his journey facing tonsil cancer, his surgery, and all that led up to the release of this new album. I asked him, you know, going back to the late 70s when he started Social Distortion, just what was running through his head when he thought about the future of this band?
1: Well, I mean, I wanted to be in a rock and roll band since I was 5 years old. So when it was starting to finally come together, you know, you weren't thinking about making any money. You just were just grateful to just be up there in front of people, even if it was just 10 people at a kegger party, you know. And but, you know, it was like, it was like a dream coming true. It's just like, wow, this is actually happening. This is like, okay, what do I got to do to take it to the next level? You know, not every musician can write songs. I was very fortunate to have that ability to write songs early on. And I had a focus and a passion and a determination, but at the same time, we didn't really think we were going to live this long. That lifestyle was so just, you know, we were lucky to have made it out of it, put it that way.
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0: 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That is Evanescence. And Who Will You Follow? That's going to be on their new album, Sanctuary. That is out on June 5th. And then just like a week later, they kick off their summer tour, covering a whole lot of ground here in the States, man, alongside some good friends like Poppy and Spirit Box. 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
5: 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It is called All In Now, and yes, if you didn't know it, the great Keanu Reeves, he is a part of this band, and he's been part of this band since the 90s, man. He plays bass, and I can't wait to hear this full album. Right now, this is the title track, the latest from Dogstar. This is called All In Now. 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

Friday night, it's time for our loud list. And tonight we're going to spend a little bit of time in the genre known as pop punk. And we're going to look at the best albums in this genre for each year of the 2000s. 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We're just going to hear three songs for the loud list tonight. And we're going to kick things off with, I think, one of the funnest albums of the 2000s. Certainly one of the greatest pop punk albums of the 2000s. And as the Loudwire team named it, the best pop punk album of 2001. From their album Bleed American, this is Jimmy Eat World and The Middle. It's your loud list on Loudwire Nights.

0: 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That is Rise Against and Savior from the best pop punk album of 2008, Appeal to Reason. 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

It's Loud Wire Nights. That is Sum 41 and Fat Lip off of their album All Killer No Filler that came out on this day 25 years ago. 2001, man, we got All Killer No Filler. 25 years. It's kind of crazy, but happy anniversary to that.

0: 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That is From Ashes to New and Drag Me off of their latest album, Reflections. 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
3: Here we go, man. 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But before we get into it, I want to throw it over to James Hetfield to talk about some of his favorite songs from this record.
4: It's always impossible to pick my favorite songs on records because it morphs, it changes over time. I'd say right now, Hardwired to Self-Destruct, gosh. I love Halo on Fire. I love Hardwired. Am I Savage? Those are the ones that kind of stand out right away. Lyrically, maybe. I like the Dream No More, the Cthulhu's Answer. I love that song. I'm really proud of every single one of these songs, and we put lots of years into putting this album together, and really excited to have it out and about and having people listen to it.
3: 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Kicking off Mission Metallica. Hardwired Nights.

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1: Last year, Three Days Grace released their new album, their first album with Adam Gauthier back in the band, co-fronting the band alongside Matt Walsh. 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They've already had a leg of their tour here in the States, Canada. 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And you can get all the details on that tour. 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

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My name is Chuck. 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
11: Open up the Loudwire app right now. Tap that button that says Upheaval Fest and get entered to win your shot at a trip to Grand Rapids, Michigan for the two-day festival known as Upheaval. You are going to see Papa Roach, Gojira, Story of the Year, Magnolia Park, Ginger, Bill Murray, The Autumn Kings, and so many more, man. And all you have to do is move those thumbs around just a little bit and get entered to win. And one of the bands you're going to see, I cannot wait for this, man, is Poppy. Here is her latest. This is called Time Will Tell. It's Loudwire Nights.

0: gonna get loud.
1: Here we go. It is the pit. It's Friday night, man. It is time to jump into an hour of nothing but heavy metal and hard rock. And tonight we will hear new music from Venom and Till Lindemann of Rammstein. We will hear from Slipknot and Anthrax. We will get Dared to play a brand new song from Jeff Tate. And we are kicking things off with an all-time classic from Lamb of God. This is Redneck getting you ready, getting you in the mood for the pit, man. Loudwire Nights.

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0: It's Loud Our Nights out of Slipknot and Dead Memories. And before that, went a little old school with some Slayer and Angel of Death. That's what we do here in the pit, man. We play all the greats that get you in the mood, you know, to jump into the pit. Simple as that, man. We go classic and we go new. And coming up after this break, man, we've got the brand new song from Till Lindemann of Rammstein featuring Alex Terrible of Slaughter to Prevail. That's coming up right after this.
1: 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Thanks for doing so. And listening to the Q.

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It's Loud Wire Nights. That is Mudvayne and Happy. Before that, Anthrax with Caught in a Mosh. Very happy to say that in 1 week, next Friday, we will be hanging out with Frank Bello of Anthrax here on the show. Yeah, I can't wait for that, man. Right now, it's Atreyu and Bleeding Mascara. It's Loud Wire Nights.

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1: Chuck, man, I am a huge Queensryche fan, and so you can guess that I was very excited when Jeff Taggart released Operation Mindcrime 3. I don't know if you're brave enough, but will you play the new one from Jeff Tate? It's called Power, and here we go. I'm going to say it. I dare you to play it.

It's Loudwire and ITS. We got Dared to play that one, man. Brand new music from Jeff Tate. That one is called Power. 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And so who am I to say no to a dare? That's what we do, man. We always get Dared to play songs here in the pit. And I think we have a 100% status right now of accepting your dares, no matter how crazy they are, no matter how out of the box they might seem, man. Give me a call.

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0: as the list of the top rated movies by their score on IMDb. So they do a standard 10-point system. What do you think is the highest rated movie on IMDb? That's a superhero movie.
1: I would say Spider-Man 2.
0: Ugh. Spider-Man 2 is great.
2: Ugh.
1: That's fantastic.
0: It's not in the top 10.
1: It's not a top 10?
2: Yeah,
0: not
2: sorry,
0: Spider-Man 2, sorry. Doc Ock gets no love.
1: Because
0: sorry, Alfred Molina.
1: I think it's a great movie, and I've seen some other lists that they put
0: as
1: number one.
0: Oh, I disagree with the list.
1: Okay.
2: Definitely The Dark Knight.
0: They've got Dark Knight coming in as number one.
2: Yep.
1: Okay, I mean, all right.
2: It is the greatest superhero movie of all time.
1: You think so?
2: Yep.
0: Hands down. An actor from it won a posthumous Academy Award for playing
1: crazy.
0: A super villain.
1: That's crazy.
0: That had never happened before. And but it might open the door for it.
2: Yeah.
1: Did Joaquin Phoenix win for Joker?
0: Did Joaquin Phoenix win for Joker?
2: I feel like
0: he might have. He did, because I thought it was odd that two actors who played different versions of the Joker both won Academy Award. The difference is Heath Ledger supporting, and Joaquin Phoenix was lead actor.
1: Hmm.
0: After The Dark Knight, and this is right where you lose me, second greatest superhero movie.
1: Is it Marvel?
0: It is Marvel.
2: Iron Man.
1: No. Probably going to be like Guardians of the Galaxy, maybe?
0: Spider-Man Across the Spider-Verse. Is that the cartoon?
1: Yep. Yes, people hype that up, but I'm not too into those, if I'm being honest.
2: I'll be honest. Have you guys seen them?
1: Yes, yeah, I have.
3: I saw that one.
0: It's a cartoon. Well, I mean, it's cool, but it's a cartoon.
2: So are comics, you dummy.
0: The cool thing about Marvel movies is that the comics come to life.
1: Mm-hmm.
2: What?
0: I don't know. I'm not a huge fan.
2: You're not a comic fan then.
0: All right, fine. Number three is Avengers Endgame.
2: Yeah.
0: Was that the one where they kill Thanos?
2: Yeah.
1: Yes, that's
0: now,
1: good.
0: The one before that was better than...
2: Infinity War.
0: Infinity War was better than Endgame.
1: Hmm.
0: Oh, number four, they really love this animated stuff. Spider-Man Into the Spider-Verse.
1: Okay.
2: Those have been critically acclaimed. They are also feature Miles Morales.
0: Don't care for him.
2: Superhero of color.
0: Awesome. Do not care for him. Number five, and they're only going to top 10 here, The Dark Knight Rises.
4: Is that the one with Bane?
1: Yeah, that one's good, but I feel like it kind of drags a little bit.
2: Why didn't you start at number 10?
1: That's true.
2: Well, why don't you count down to the top?
0: I don't know. I don't think it's a big deal.
1: I think it's a pretty big deal.
2: People notice that. People have called in and been like, why do you guys start the list like that?
1: You start from the bottom up.
4: I was born in the darkness.
0: Avengers Infinity War. All right. Followed by Joker. That's the one with Joaquin Phoenix in it. Some people hate it because Batman is only like in it for a second,
2: and it's
0: a kid.
2: Bruce Wayne.
0: Yeah, it's a child.
1: But can be considered a hero movie? Superhero? Is a supervillain?
0: It's in a universe in which superheroes exist. I thought it was really brilliant movie. I thought it was great.
2: Where's Mystery Men on that list?
0: I shovel well. No love for Mystery Men. I'll let you guys make a few alternate picks, okay? I'm just telling you what they're saying. Number eight, they love the Nolan Batman. Number eight is Batman Begins.
1: Begins.
0: Here's my complaint. We were talking about how I think Robert Pattinson's Batman is underappreciated. And some people were complaining that it's so dark, it's hard to see what's going on. That's my complaint about Batman Begins. Like, it's like, turn the lights on enough to see what's happening.
2: It's great. The score.
0: Who was the villain
2: pacing,
0: in that one? The Scarecrow?
2: Ra's al Ghul and the Scarecrow.
0: Number nine, Spider-Man No Way Home. That's the one where they had all the different versions of Spider-Man coming out and doing
1: good.
0: Fan
1: that
0: service.
1: That was good, but I don't know about the top 10.
0: Number 10, V for Vendetta.
2: Yeah!
1: I disagree with this list. No.
2: What do you mean? V for Vendetta deserves to be on that list. Have you seen that, Danny?
1: I've never seen it, no. No.
0: I think it'll, for a lot of made by action the heroes, they might think it moves a little slow.
2: It was made by the Matrix people, the Wachowskis.
0: Mm-hmm.
1: Let's make our own list.
0: All right, so I think that just as a good, straightforward superhero origin story, Captain America, the First Avenger, is really top-notch.
2: Boo.
1: That's the number one.

0: I'd put it real close to number one.
1: It's good.
0: I'm willing to hear
1: it's
0: other
1: really
0: arguments
1: good.
0: Here, but
2: okay. I mean,
0: the Robert Pattinson Batman would be in my top five.
2: Okay, that's fair. That's fair.
1: I would have Mystery Men. I would have the Phantom.
0: Wait, I thought Mystery Men was a joke.
1: No. Why do we have to? No, I don't have to go with your list. I don't have to say, right. Oh, you whatever you Marvel prestige movies are.
0: I didn't know
1: are.
0: We were going to get cute with it.
1: It's not cute. I like
0: in
1: Mystery
0: case,
1: Men. It's a
0: I'll
1: great
0: see
1: movie.
0: Your Mystery Men, and I'll raise you a Brightburn.
1: Okay,
0: have you ever
1: you
0: seen Brightburn?
1: Yeah.
0: Good. Would Danny that's, like Brightburn?
1: I don't even like Brightburn that much.
0: Dude, it was really good. It's basically Superman, and it's him as a child, if he was just like a little terroristic a-hole.
1: Yeah, like a kid, but with power. It's like if a kid could do anything he wanted to, he would.
0: Yeah, that got real mixed reviews, too, as I recall. I thought it was pretty...
1: That's all right.
0: But if you're coming up with like a unique superhero idea, it doesn't seem so unique now because you got that whole franchise on Amazon Prime, The Boys, which is about what if superheroes, but dicks.
1: Yes, exactly.
0: Blade? You give any
1: Blade.
0: Love to the original Blade?
1: The second Blade.
0: The one where they started mutating?
1: Yes, and they have the other ones.
0: Udo Kier?
1: Yes.
0: Solid.
2: I'm saying Spider-Man 2. That's got to be on there.
0: Spider-Man 2.
1: That's solid.
2: That one.
0: Spider-Man 1, Spider-Man 2, Spider-Man 3. And
1: we don't speak about
0: so
1: Spider-Man
0: bad,
1: 3.
0: So bad, they just rebooted the whole thing.
2: Yeah, Spider-Man 3. Movie. I mean, I still like it.
0: But. The Amazing Spider-Man 2, so bad, they jettisoned it after. It was supposed to be a trilogy. And I thought Andrew Garfield was really, really good.
2: Yeah.
0: As Spider-Man.
2: What about
0: Iron Man? Like the first Iron Man really kicked it off in some really cool ways.
1: I mean, okay, if we're going to talk, like the Richard Donner Superman movies are amazing. The first one.
0: For their time, for sure.
1: Yeah.
0: But, I saw it when I was a kid. It was amazing.
2: But compared to movies now, I feel like.
1: Compared to movies, I mean, the first one still holds up to this day. I mean, you got Marlon Brando. You've got, like. He's not a real highlight of the movie.
0: Right. He pretty much was just reading his lines.
1: Gene Hackman.
0: Script.
2: What about the first Avengers movie? That's classic.
0: Yeah, that was a real eye opener.
2: That's a good one.
0: That was great.
1: First X-Men movie.
0: Yeah.
2: That's good. What about Logan? Logan's really good.
0: Deadpool? People love the Deadpool movies.
1: If we're talking about like best of.
2: Yeah.
0: Best superhero movie.
1: Watchmen.
0: Not everybody loves Watchmen. I think it is a really, really interesting movie, and I'll watch it again every few years.
1: Do you not remember that? What? God, you probably don't. Of course, you don't remember this. I got you a birthday present one year.
2: Uh huh.
1: And of course, you do.
2: It's blank.
1: I bought you the full graphic novel for Watchmen to read.
0: You bought that for me?
1: Yeah.
0: I thought you just left it there.
1: No.
0: I thought it was yours.
1: No, I got that for you.
0: I keep meaning to return it to you because I thought it was yours.
1: No, it's yours. Why don't you read it?
0: I don't know. It's a comic book.
1: Oh, my God.
0: I'm like a 15-something-year-old man.
1: It's a good read. Book.
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Hey, it's Kat Michaels. Join me tonight for Loudwire Weekends, and happy Mother's Day to all the moms who rock. We'll be going live and loud tonight with three in a row from Metallica, all recorded in San Francisco from Cliff Burton's very first show with the band. We'll be celebrating the birthday of Filters, Richard Patrick, and Tool's Danny Carey. We have some album anniversaries to celebrate, plus Lauren will have the GOAT to continue our Mother's Day celebration. All that and more, and it all kicks off tonight at 7 o'clock. Don't be late. I'll see you then for Loudwire Weekends. The Cube.

0: And finally, the Michael Jackson biopic won the box office over the weekend. The one thing I do hear from people, and I've heard people say they really like it, or it was mid-level, or that they didn't like it. I've heard it all over the map, is that the nephew, Michael Jackson's nephew, does a great job of playing his uncle. So here is Jafar Jackson. He's Jermaine's son. Everybody is saying that he gives a star performance as Michael Jackson. So he had read online that Graham King got the rights to tell the story. So Jafar, the younger Jackson, called him, told him he could sing, but had never acted. The guy who had the rights to the movie asked him if he'd commit to extensive acting lessons. And according to Jafar, here's what happened next.
1: I told him, let me think about it for a couple of days. I didn't really hear back for some time. So I said, you know what? I'm just going to text him a voice note of me speaking as Michael to the best of my ability at that time and also singing a song or two. I sang a Peter Pan song that Michael, he never sang it officially, but it was more so off the record. I sang it like a lullaby to him and also was just speaking to him in Michael's speaking voice. And he called me right away and said, I'm getting you a coach tomorrow. And that was the starting point of when I really started to try out acting.
0: That's interesting. So he had to do Michael's voice. I mean, Michael, and it sounds like Jafar is a very soft-spoken young man, but remember, people made fun of Michael Jackson's because it was supposed to sound like this, right?
2: A little bit like this.
3: People said that was his fake voice to preserve his vocal cords.
0: Yeah, right? Maybe. I mean, a lot of unusual things about Michael Jackson, but Variety put together a list of things that people noticed were missing from the Michael Jackson biopic. Top of the list, the child molestation allegations. The movie was going to address the early part of this, and in the movie, Michael would be painted as the innocent victim of a shakedown, but that scene supposedly cut for legal reasons. The movie does end in the 80s, like 88 is what I've been told, which was before most of these allegations came out. But based on this, it does not sound like they're going to tackle these allegations in a head-on way, even in the sequel. Michael's sexuality was always in question back in the 80s and 90s and 2000s, but especially the 80s and 90s. A lot of people spent a lot of time pondering, you know, what Michael's sexual orientation was. Movie doesn't address it at all. Where were Michael's celebrity friends? The movie seems to suggest his only friends were his animals, and apparently Bubbles the chimp appears, and my daughter went to go see it. She said it's like a CGI monkey. But no Diana Ross, Brooke Shields, Elizabeth Taylor, Marlon Brando, Emmanuel Lewis, Macaulay Culkin. No mention of that. The Jehovah's Witness thing. So this was a big deal that everybody knew about Michael Jackson. The family were Jehovah's Witnesses. And that's part of the reason Michael felt he never had a childhood. I think they're the ones that don't celebrate holidays or birthdays. And there's also

0: So a disclaimer at the end of the Thriller video saying that he does not endorse the occult because of his strong beliefs as a Jehovah's Witness, not mentioned in the movie. They do talk about the time Michael's hair got fired filming a Pepsi commercial, but it makes it like
1: my hair's on fire.
0: Tito, give me a tissue.
1: Give me a tissue.
0: But Michael did not almost die as portrayed in the movie. He was released from the hospital a day after his hair caught on fire, and he attended the Grammys a month later. Also, missing siblings, brothers Randy, Jackson, Janet, and Reby were not in the movie at all. In Janet Jackson's case, you know, obviously the second most famous Jackson, she declined to be part of the film. And Michael and Paul McCartney had an interesting relationship. They recorded two number one hit singles. Everybody remembers The Girl Is Mine, but Say, Say, Say was also a number one hit for Michael Jackson and Paul McCartney. They had a big falling out when Michael bought the Beatles music catalog out from under Paul, and apparently that was the end of the friendship there. And
1: I love music.
0: It's worth a lot of money, Paul.
1: It's worth so much.
0: So just some of the things that people said they noticed were omitted, glaringly omitted from the Michael Jackson biopic. So probably do have another big weekend at the box office.
2: Now in theaters, the number one movie in America, Michael, the biographical motion picture about the king of pop, Michael Jackson. Witness the singing, the dancing.
3: What about the other stuff?
2: I don't know what you're talking about. You don't want to miss the...
3: You know, the stuff later in his life. You know, the stuff he went to court over and...
2: Nope, we're not going to talk about that. But you will see the singing and the dancing. Did I mention that? Plus, the Pepsi hair getting caught on fire thing. And the...
3: Yeah, I don't care about that. What about the stuff later? That's the interesting stuff.
2: Interesting? Interesting house, sicko.
3: Hey!
2: The Michael Jackson movie. Full of singing, dancing, and everything except that one stuff. In theaters now.

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0: He's talking about the BTS army. You know what I mean? You know what? Anybody that takes anything into consideration or personally or puts any serious weight behind what some extremely unemployed person following a boy band around the country says about our city, you know, who cares about what that person says? Like, bro, your job is to be unemployed and follow around a person. Yeah, you're like on Instagram and maybe make some money, but that's a side gig, bro. That's not a job. Just shut the hell up, enjoy it, and then if you don't like it, just stay in your freaking ass.
1: Okay. All right, thank you. Joanna had a story that some of the BTS people are saying that fans in El Paso were pushy,
2: stalking. They said that BTS should never have come to El Paso.
3: I think Buzz made a good point earlier when Buzz said, don't they have to deal with this all the time? I mean, is there really
1: international sensation?
3: Is there really a city they go to where that doesn't happen to them?
2: They like to stick to this code of, like, if you see them, don't interact, give them their privacy, give them their space.
4: Suspects.
2: And apparently in that BTS guide that was going around all weekend, they told the army to respect their privacy. And a lot of people were not. You know, they were crowding outside their hotel room.
1: Didn't you say there was some issue about local businesses photoshopping the boys in the band coming into their establishment?
2: A lot of local businesses were doing this thing where they were kind of photoshopping the guys at their places, like the Tap did it, and they're like, oh, BTS dropped by. They love the nachos.
3: Well, it became a meme. Every friend of mine did it, where they would put themselves around, like the bands around them.
2: Oh, but the BTS army was so upset by that.
3: Really?
2: And they started Yelp bashing the businesses.
3: No way.
2: Yes.
1: Why?
2: Because they used that AI thing to say that the guys were there.
1: Wait, you were just upset that too many people were stalking him. This is a perfect way to throw people off the trail, right?
2: Exactly. Because people will then go to that one location instead of where they might be at. Like, you really think they stopped at Rafa's Burritos?
1: Do you know anywhere else that BTS confirmed went to?
2: Yes. I saw a lady who said she drove in. Well, she didn't drive in. She came from the Tampa show. And she said that it was the same thing in Tampa. Also, the same issue with the lines to get into the show. Same issues there.
3: Kristen in our app chat says, I went to BTS on the last night with my daughter and had an absolute blast. Fans here are amazing and so kind.
1: Good to hear.
3: All the hate we got was scented in racism.
4: Hmm.
2: A lot of people were saying that they're kind of just saying
1: some of these people have never been around like so many Mexican-Americans. Right? Okay.
4: I don't know. I saw a video of BTS. They told the crowd last night that we'll be back next year.
2: Yeah, they did say that.
4: So it's like, I guess it wasn't that bad.
2: They liked it.
5: Hey, good morning, team. Hey, I just want to. I kind of agree with the BTS concert goers as far as the stadium being the venue being not adequate and helping the others get in more quickly and missing part of the show. I remember when we went to go see last year Motley Crue, Def Leppard, and Alice Cooper. I'm sure some of us will agree that we'll

0: were there in line, and if we were there early, including myself, I missed the entire Alice Cooper show performance because, of course, we're trying to get inside the stadium. That was ridiculous. So instead of seeing three bands, I was promised we saw two bands. Mm-hmm. So, I kind of agree with what they're saying. Great day. Bye.
1: Yeah, we as El Pasoans know it's going to be a disaster.
2: Well, I mean, because it's a stadium show. We have to keep that in mind. It's
3: also
2: a bunch of people.
3: Guys, yeah, they have to go through all these steps that they did not go
2: through.
3: They're
2: not used to it. We don't have too many shows.
3: Checking the bags, the clear. I know that's been like part of life now for like 20 years, right?
4: Well, also, can I mention something that I've noticed at places that have really high volume or turnaround? Like, maybe if the staff was used to handling this big of a concert constantly, then they would be more trained. But, like, if you only get it once in a while, you're not going to be on top of it the most.
1: With my sister when we went to Las Vegas, because it was a quick and easy process to get in. And I'm all, El Paso's not prepared for a crowd like this.
4: Because those people in Vegas, do it all the time.
1: Exactly. They have events like that all the time. So they already know how to get that process to go by faster. And here, we get a show once a year, twice a year, maybe.
4: I don't know if anybody saw the pictures on Saturday. FitFam posted it, where the crowds were exiting Seoul Summit downtown and BTS at the same time, and they converged in front of UTEP.
2: And the open mic, too.
4: Yeah, well, that was a big contributor to the traffic jam.
3: The open mic?
4: No, Danny's being dumb. But, like, they showed pictures of, like, Mesa in front of UTEP and where the Walgreens is and
1: the
4: stuff.
1: The corner right there.
4: Look crazy, the traffic.
1: That I said from Tampa, she's all like, we were in the traffic for 2 hours.
4: Oh,
1: she's
4: my
1: like,
4: God.
1: I didn't get back to my hotel room until, like, 3 a.m.
3: Well, it's a major event, guys.
1: What can I tell you?
4: In our app chat,
1: from all over.
4: The Loaded Diaper is asking, were there any people on top of the mountain this year? Not
1: on the mountain.
4: Not our mountain, but I did see some people from Juarez who posted that they were on their mountain.
3: Like, I guess you could probably hear the
1: show. We saw one earlier, Buzz, and it wasn't on the mountain. It was like, you know, on the side when you're driving into the Sun Bowl? People hang out there to see the show sometimes.
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1: El Paso's best rock.

0: always, something to be learned. Every day is a learning opportunity. We try and do our part with three random facts. All of these facts have been vetted and checked for accuracy. And there's no common theme. Hence, three random facts. Random fact number one. The San Diego Zoo's Safari Park is home to two platypuses.
1: Platypi.
0: And they are the only platypuses outside of Australia.
2: Really?
1: Oh.
0: Come on. You don't think there's some crazy like a drug kingpin or something that's
2: that owns
0: like
2: a platypus?
0: A pond like, hey, full of platypuses.
1: You want a platypus? I know where I could get one.
2: You're a platypus.
1: Platypi.
0: Yeah, according to this website about Australia, the only platypuses outside of Australia are at the San Diego Zoo.
2: I wonder if they can't survive that well, like in domestication or something.
1: Can platypus?
0: I don't know. I kind of need to see them in person to believe they actually exist. They look so fake.
1: Well, I know, right? Well, like, until I see one, I don't think they're real.
2: I think the first naturalist who went to Australia.
0: It's like a jackalope.
2: Yeah, the first naturalist who went to Australia did think that. They thought they were like...
0: They thought somebody's pulling a...
2: taxidermied something
0: they
2: together.
0: They sewed a duck's bill onto a beaver or something. Random fact number two. The 20-sided die, which is singular of dice.
2: Yes.
0: The 20-sided dice were not

0: invented for Dungeons and Dragons. The oldest 20-sided die ever found dates back more than 2,000 years ago.
1: Really?
2: Mm-hmm. Dang.
1: They were playing Dungeons and Dragons. Nice.
2: That's what I was gonna say. Damn, nerds. Nerds in caves.
0: No, they literally had Dungeons and Dragons.
1: They were literally playing in the Dungeons and Dragons, yeah.
0: And final fact, the third fact of the day. Joanna, we had a story about this. This might be new for you.
2: Okay.
0: Florida is experiencing a huge problem with invasive Burmese pythons.
2: Oh, my. Mm-hmm.
0: They have so many pythons in the Everglades. A lot of people think it's primarily from pet owners who've let them go and they just kind of thrive.
2: Okay.
0: There, but that is not the biggest factor. The biggest factor was Hurricane Andrew in 1992, wow, which destroyed a lot of property, including some huge breeding facilities.
2: Shut up.
0: Releasing scores of the exotic reptiles into the wild. And to cap that off, we have a firsthand account from Mill Mill, you know, who grew up in Florida. Yeah. So listen to this.
3: Hey, Morning Rush Show. It's Mill Mill. Hey, calling in about the Florida python issue. It was Hurricane Andrew. I was a teenager during that time period. But it was Hurricane Andrew, and it didn't just level like your pet stores or whatever. There was a major hub there where all exotic pets came in and then was distributed throughout either the state or the country. That place got decimated. It was completely leveled. All the animal or all the wildlife that basically was in there, reptiles and stuff like that, flooded the Everglades. There's not just pythons. There's also like iguanas, chameleons, all kinds of other lizards. Some of the lizards and stuff like that, they're fine with being in the environment because it actually helps and reduces the mosquito population. But yeah, the pythons are the biggest problem because you'll see snakes or pythons and alligators freaking rolling. It's crazy. But anyway, have a great day.
0: Like, ooh, the pythons and the alligators fight?
1: I would watch that TV show.
0: I'd buy tickets for them. Those are your random facts.
1: You know, nice. We just got a nice insight. I didn't know how old Mill Mill was. He has a very youthful sounding voice.
0: He's a teenager in 1992.
1: That must mean he's 49 in his 50s.
0: Yeah, I would say 40s to 50.
1: Yeah.
0: Somewhere in there.
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0: scheduled for May 13th with the Jelly Roll has officially been canceled. According to Ticketmaster, El Paso is currently the only stop on the tour that's been canceled while the others were rescheduled. Fans who bought tickets will automatically get refunds sent back to their original form of payment within a few weeks.
1: Wait, ours is canceled outright, not coming.
2: Yeah. Will they postpone the entire tour by
0: three years? He had said.
2: When they came back with the new dates, El Paso not was on there.
0: Not on there. Did you all check on Iris?
1: Yeah.
0: Is she okay?
3: She alive?
2: Why?

0: Malone recently announced changes to his tour schedule while he focuses on finishing new music, but fans speculate that it could have had something to do with recent reports of low ticket sales.
1: It makes you wonder, were the ticket sales much lower in El Paso than they were in some of the other places that did get rescheduled?
0: Yeah, maybe, right? Huh. Danny, how much did you pay for tickets?
2: $75. This is not bad at all.
1: That's not bad.
0: No. That's how much tickets should be.
2: That's why I bought it. I'm like, this is a good price.
0: Yeah,
3: that sounds good.
2: Yeah.
0: Some of the shows were even offering discounts to try to move more tickets.
4: Well, I was the one who called it last week.
0: You called it.
4: I called it.
1: You were not.
4: And
2: you gained information from someone and you just...
4: Buzz and Danny were slow to on the uptake. Mewtwo in our app chat says, don't worry, Nico. $5 of an unpaid bet is a good price to pay to know that Buzz and Danny are Welchers. That's right. Welchers. No,
1: everybody's misconstruing. The bet was, do they actually cancel tomorrow? Because that's what the listener said.
4: They canceled eventually. They canceled.
1: That wasn't the bet.
0: Well, finally, oh my God, I lost my news. BTS may have lit up the Sun Bowl this weekend, but online, things got a little messy. The group's Arirang tour stop in El Paso is blowing up on Threads, and not just for the performances. Fans are sounding off about everything that went down behind the scenes. But let's start with what sparked it. Some concertgoers say getting into the stadium was rough, with long lines, confusion at gates, and some people missing part of the show even after arriving early. Others say security inside didn't feel tight, with reports of seat hopping and tense moments in the crowd. But the bigger issue here was fan behavior. Posts are circulating about fans allegedly stalking BTS members around the city, showing up at restaurants, museums, even their hotel room.
1: Did they go to a museum?
0: Apparently they went to a museum. That sparked a major divide within the BTS army itself, with many calling that kind of behavior invasive and unacceptable.
4: Guys, you're going to ruin it for the rest of us.
0: Yes, even pushing to boycott fan accounts that were sharing the group's locations in real time.
1: Did you hear that FitFam agreed not to share any info?
0: Yes, sir. That's where I was heading to. Local media got pulled into it. Army members reportedly pressured the popular El Paso platform FitFam to stop posting about BTS altogether.
4: I'm sorry. I cannot get over that. You said army members?
0: That's what they call themselves. Hey,
4: the army members.
1: Nice nickname there, BTS. Did you steal it from Kiss?
2: For the Kiss Army.
0: Well, they made FitFam stop posting about BTS altogether over concerns that it could expose the group's location and compromise their privacy.
1: Okay, you know when the Beatles visited America, everybody definitely gave them their space. Nobody was camping out in front. Of course, they were doing all that.
4: Okay, you couldn't message seeing John Lennon go into a shop to your friends and post it online to everybody. That was 80 years ago, Buzz. The level of fame, the level of fame and the ability to be anonymous, very different.
1: I got to figure this probably happens in every city they go to, not just.
4: Well, maybe they don't go to as small, so devoted of fan base, I guess.
0: So some fans online started calling El Paso one of the worst stops on the tour, blaming the city, the venue, and even local authorities for everything that went wrong, saying that BTS should never return to El Paso.
4: No, come on. They should come back.
0: Well, that's
1: it. Wait. So these are people that go, that follow them around and go to all their shows? How do they have an opinion
0: over the weekend, I saw so many accounts of people who are like, I already went to the Tampa show. This is my third stop already for this tour. And they're like, El Paso is doing fine. It's not any different from what other cities are doing.
1: Okay, so the people who actually have gone to multiple shows are saying...
0: They're saying there's nothing wrong. Par for the course. It happens. There's some fans that are going to take it a little too far. If anything, I've learned that the BTS army is a little bit crazy and crazier than the Swifties.
4: Oh, I can't wait. We should see that fight.
1: Hard to believe that.
0: I will show you some of the screenshots I took.
1: How much crossover do you think there is between the Swifties and the BTS army?
0: Some crossover.
4: And the Beehive.
0: The Beehive?
4: The Beehive.
1: That would be an interesting Venn diagram.
4: That would be interesting.
0: There was
4: and
0: one.
4: Then there's Joanna.
0: I'm just there on the side. Hey. There was this one video I saw on the first night. The guys ended the show and they said, like, El Paso, you're something else. Like, they were so excited. And then someone on Threads was like, El Paso, they said that you're something else. Please note that that is not a compliment.
4: You guys are something else.

0: And I was like, damn, they're really mad. El Paso did respond back saying that they're tired of being blamed for fan behavior, noting that major artists and celebrities have come through the city before without issues like this. Others are also pushing back on complaints about sound and production, pointing out that BTS travels with their own crew.
1: Also, didn't people do the same thing to Leonardo DiCaprio when he was here and Benicio Del Toro? Like,
0: yeah, our fans, whole movie production.
2: Our fans are kind of, that's why.
1: Our fans are toxic in a way.
2: We got nothing going on.
1: Yeah,
2: so.
1: We like to follow them around and also, post their
0: for this
1: identity
0: one, a lot of them, they were saying, we had a lot of people from out of town.
1: That too.
0: That came into town for this show.
3: Yeah, if anything, it sounds like the people who travel around and see them in city after city are the ones that would be the most aggressive.
1: Don't bring your toxicity here.
3: Yeah.
0: Exactly.
1: Speaking of toxicity, how was System of a Down, Joanna?
0: Oh my God, it was so good. Ooh, it started raining at one point.
3: System of a Downpour?
0: Hey!
1: Yeah. All right, that was pretty good. No, you can't bell yourself.
0: Someone else must bell for you.
1: Yeah.
0: Okay. With your entertainment news, I'm Joanna Barber.
1: For whom does the bell toll? So, not for you.
4: The best of Buzz.
0: Peach panty dropper.
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0: passing on, let's face it, some pretty hard to believe information.
1: You've seen the movie Independence Day?
0: You know.
2: Did what? You just stuff your face?
0: Yeah, I thought it was going to go on longer.
3: ASMR is crazy.
2: It's
1: the ice over there.
3: I can like taste what you're eating was.
1: What are you eating?
0: Salmon.
1: You're eating the salmon right now?
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3: Where'd you get salmon from?
0: Cooked it.
3: You cooked it yourself?
0: Home? Mm-hmm.
3: On the grill that you don't clean?
0: No, I just cooked it over an open fire.
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0: How do you make your Lunchable sandwiches?
1: Question.
2: That's not a bad question. Joanna was asking that.
0: Off air.
2: A new.
1: You guys still eat Lunchables?
0: Joanna did.
3: Joanna's eating them right now.
2: She just wants to know what order do you put the cheese and the meat and the cracker?
3: Where do you put the cheese on top? Thank you.
1: Yeah. Who puts it first?
2: What do you put on the bottom?
1: The meat, where it'd be like the.
0: So it goes cracker.
3: It goes
0: cheese meat.
3: No, that's weird. No, it cracker, goes cracker meat.
2: Wait, are we stopping from the bottom or the top? Where are we starting?
3: From the bottom.
0: Started at the bottom. Now we're here.
3: Meat. Cheese.
0: No, that's so weird.
3: Now, Nico does this. That looks weird, right?
1: Yeah.
0: Okay,
2: it's the same thing.
0: You're basing it on the shape.
1: Because the shape.
3: It aligns
1: better.
0: It aligns better when you do it that way. You're right.
3: It's aesthetically pleasing when the cheese is on top.
2: But see a problem.
3: Nico, the freak, puts it cheese.
2: And how does Danny put his?
1: Like Joanna.
3: Like mine.
2: Oh, okay.
0: But see, I don't want my meat to get the cracker wet.
2: You know how I do it?
3: How?
2: I've never made a Lunchable in my life.
3: You've never made a Lunchable?
0: You've never lived.
3: That makes me sad.
1: Well, they're not of your era, right? Like, they didn't have them back then?
3: No tuvistes infancia?
2: It seems like nothing anybody would want to eat once they're more than 12, 13 years old.
0: No. Adults still have these. They're just called cheese
3: and
0: crackers.
3: They're called charcuterie boards.
0: Charcuterie boards.
2: Okay.
1: There you go.
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0: There's a new AI trend in China, Danny. I want your opinion on.
1: Okay, yeah.
0: People are creating digital versions of their exes. It's an AI program called X.Skill. 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
2: So you could finally make the relationship that you always dreamed of work, even though that person's not there anymore.
3: Just moveon.org.
1: How are they using a buzz?
0: I think users upload things like old text.
2: To bang it.
0: Photos. Voice notes and social media posts. The AI then recreates your ex's personality, speech patterns, and shared memories.
3: Great, another idiot.
1: So, but just through text? Or is this also like it emulates their voice also? Or
0: text, pictures, voicemail, social media posts.
1: Okay.
0: Anything that you have recorded of the person. The creators say it's meant for personal reflection and emotional healing. I want to ask you, Danny. Knowing that you are a graduate student, is that correct?
1: Yes.
0: Is this healthy?
1: I think it depends on how it's being used. The first thing that comes to mind is because there's a technique in therapy called the, I don't know if you know about this, Nico, the Gestalt approach.
2: Gestalt therapy?
1: Yeah, yes. So they have
0: Is that where you use a puppet?
1: No, sorry. Not necessarily. But they have this thing called the empty chair technique where you imagine talking to a certain person to get to get closure.
3: So from that standpoint.
1: So it's kind of similar. Maybe if you're using like that, like instead of using an empty chair, you use like the digital AI version.
3: That way you can recreate, like, or not recreate, but kind of get the closure you need.
2: The difference, though, Danny, is attachment. You're not supposed to have attachment to that imaginary version.
1: You
2: could develop attachment.
1: And that's what I was going to say.
3: This sounds like it could start off with the where we're going to get closure, but AI is getting into that rhythm where it'll keep you engaged.
1: Yeah.
3: So it could keep going. You may end up in another relationship with through AI.
1: Yeah.
0: Critics are worried that it could create major privacy issues, especially since someone's personal data could be used without their permission.
3: Getting
0: it from social media and
2: which means anybody
0: stuff you left on your phone.
3: If it's something that's out already in the open like that.
0: Some users say the AI versions actually help them move on. One person wrote, "I was finally able to say everything I've been hesitant to say, and it made me feel better." Maybe you really don't like your ex. And
3: you end up punching your computer.
0: Torment their AI doppelganger.
1: I mean, I would say
2: get a voodoo doll.
3: Like a normal.
2: Go
3: person.
2: Old school.
1: If it helps, I guess, but it's not needed. You can just do that like through other means.
3: Like
1: really.
3: Nika said, go old school and get a voodoo doll.
1: Sure. Yeah.
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11: 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See the

0: We like to keep up to date with the latest slang, street talk, jargon, so forth. So I'm going to give you a new reference here. If you don't know, you got to guess. What do you think it refers to? Are you ready for our Urban Dictionary word of the day?
1: Let's hear it.
0: It's three words, actually.
2: Okay.
0: Christopher Columbus generation.
2: Again, Christopher Columbus?
0: That is Christopher Columbus
1: generation.
0: Let me hear you ring in whenever you got your answers ready. Oh, you got one? All right.
3: I think I got it.
0: Nico, everybody else follows the rules and writes it down on a piece of paper.
2: What the hell is all that?
0: You don't have a pen.
2: I bought you pens.
1: All right, I got it.
0: All right. Okay. Joanne, are you in?
2: Yes.
0: And you got to write them down so you don't change your answer.
2: I wrote it down.
0: All right, thank you. Joanna.
2: Yes.
0: Christopher Columbus generation.
2: Okay, I think it's a generation that, like Christopher Columbus, is like, I discovered that. But you can't discover something that already exists.

0: That's a good.
1: That's my answer. Yours? They yeah. think that they.
2: Let me see.
1: They think that they were first at everything.
3: That they've. I've just discovered a matcha latte, and it's like matcha lattes.
2: They think they're first at everything.
3: Hey, high five. Hey,
2: I just want to point out, Nico misspelled there. He used the wrong form of the word there.
3: Damn.
0: Shout out the English.
3: He wrote it down though, right?
1: I also didn't finish everything. I put everything.
2: Danny.
0: So mine was different. I was thinking like just older, racist people.
2: Hold on a second.
3: Just racist
2: why?
3: People.
2: Oh, because Chris colonized.
1: He's saying you're the Christopher Columbus generation.
0: I don't know if he's.
1: But it's an
0: racist,
1: older generation.
0: Maybe Buzz is.
3: Yeah, like Danny's going older generation.
1: Gen
3: I think
1: X.
3: Nico and I were going younger generation.
1: Yeah, this is
2: maybe it's Jesse. A generation that still thinks Christopher Columbus was a hero.
3: Oh, yeah. That's a good answer, too.
2: Well, that would be Tony Soprano because he blew up at his kid one time.
3: Oh, yeah.
1: Great reference, Buzz, from the early 2000s.
3: Mm-hmm. Right. Nice, Nico.
2: Well, we got a couple of winners. Nico and Joanna
3: are correct.
1: Yay!
2: The latest, and this is from Newsweek, Gen Z, Danny, that's your generation, is being called the Christopher Columbus generation. It's because they keep discovering things that already existed.
3: That's hilarious.
0: Any examples?
2: They do. The newest one is silent walking. I should have made that.
1: What is silent walking?
2: That is walking without having your phone on you.
0: And just being
2: walking.
0: Human.
2: Yeah. Just walking is silent walking. People have been walking for a few generations now, I think. Quiet quitting is a big thing nowadays.
0: Is that just like thinking?
2: That's just doing a minimum amount of work at your job. That's all that
3: so
2: is.
3: So that's just doing your job.
1: That's minimum effort.
0: The path of least resistance. That's what it is.
2: Apparently, Gen Z has just discovered Coke floats, which have been around since the 1800s. I think they're talking about it like a malt.
3: I'm convinced that. So I see a bunch of these Gen Zers on TikTok.

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1: Because we respect women.
2: We do.
3: There you go. Good job.
0: It's a method of hair removal in which unwanted hairs are plucked out by using twisted cotton thread.
2: Have you gotten it done?
0: So it's I wanted to get it done.
1: Dental floss?
0: It's not dental floss. It's thread. And I said it out loud to my sister. I'm like, I want to go get my eyebrows threaded. And my nephew was like, what are you talking about?
2: Yeah. When you get sewed up?
0: Right. Yeah, exactly.
4: That was pretty good. Joanna Silavista just there getting her.
0: Hell yeah.
2: But Buzz has got a good question.
0: Painful.
2: That's exactly what we're. Is it hurt?
3: It sounds
0: painful. I don't know.
3: It sounds
0: painful. My sister was like, I think it hurts. And then I didn't want to do it anymore. Mm.
1: Anyway, that is what the F for Women talking about.
0: You're welcome.
1: Because sometimes it's a different language.
5: World directions.
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95.5 KLAQ. It's El Paso's best rock and Metallica. Jason Newsted's debut with the band came on that record. Jason recently gave us the good news that he is completely free and clear of throat cancer. Great news for him, man. I'm Dubba G. Get back to rocking your weekend with Blur here in a couple of minutes. And this coming Tuesday, it's going to be another Two for Tuesday on the queue, and it's going to be an extra special Two for Tuesday. One, there will be code words throughout the day that could win you the next rock and road trip and a chance to join the uprising in Grand Rapids, Michigan, courtesy of Epitaph Records, Sumerian Records, and New Noise. You'll get four codes throughout the day, and from 10 to 7, you get double shots. Some of those double shots, at least one, maybe two, will come from Pink Floyd. When you hear those, you'll also hear a chance to win free tickets to the Pink Floyd Laser Spectacular. Not just a pair of tickets, but they will be upgraded. You get the experience, tickets, shirts, and those light-up gloves.

0: those light up gloves.
1: Hey, it's Kat Michaels. 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We'll be going live and loud tonight with three in a row from Metallica, all recorded in San Francisco from Cliff Burton's very first show with the band. We'll be celebrating the birthday of Filters, Richard Patrick, and Tool's Danny Carey. We have some album anniversaries to celebrate, plus Lauren will have the GOAT to continue our Mother's Day celebration. All that and more, and it all kicks off tonight at 7 o'clock. Don't be late. I'll see you then for Loudwire Weekends.
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0: 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I'm GG, and Glenn Garza ready to roll 40 minutes of nonstop El Paso's best rock for you. Blind Melon will kick it off here in a couple of minutes. 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

95.5 KLAQ, El Paso's best rock, Blind Melon, and No Rain, which is our forecast for today. Well, technically, there is a slight chance. I looked at weather.com, and it says there's a 1% chance for rain today. 1%. Yeah, that means no. No rain, just like the song said. 100% chance of new 3 days grace for you, though. I'm Glenn Garza. Here's Don't Want to Go Home Tonight on the

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It's 40 minutes of nonstop El Paso's best rock on KLAQ. And still going. Got some concert news for you in less than 10 minutes. Right now, at a concert preview. From Ashes to New hit town this summer, here's Drag Me on 95.5 The Q. I got a feeling.

0: 95.5 KLAQ, El Paso's best rock, where you get the best rock dirt cheap, all right. Hell, it's free. That's AC/DC, From Ashes to New. Right before that, those guys are coming to town August 2nd. They'll be in the Haskins Center, along with Coheed and Cambria, DJ Rockfeed, and Shinedown. Shinedown, Coheed, and From Ashes to New have not been here in a while, and DJ Rockfeed's never been here, so it's going to be a hell of a night. Keep listening to KLAQ for chances to win free tickets for that one. And some of the other shows we've got coming our way. And Santana and the Doobies in the Haskins Center August 16th. Foreigner coming in October. And on the new rock side of things, we have got Silverstein coming to the Lowbrow Palace in July. Five Finger Death Punch headed for End of the Mountain Gods in June. There's a lot going on, man. You want to keep track of it, keep listening to KLAQ.
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0: 95.5 KLAQ. 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Mid-80s Van Halen. I'm Double G. You know, I don't know about getting you to Panama, but I've got an idea how you could get to Grand Rapids, Michigan. 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Happens July 17th and 18th. 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It's courtesy of Epitaph Records, Sumerian Records, and New Noise. We're giving out codes all next week. 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Papa Roach, Gojira, Poppy, Story of the Year, Bill Murray, Magnolia Park, Autumn Kings. The list goes on. And like I said, it's 2 days worth. More details at KLAQ.com. 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

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I'm Double G. And now here comes 40 minutes of nonstop El Paso's best rock. 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I got your soundtrack all worked out here. 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It's Broken Mirror on KLAQ. 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

95.5 KLAQ. It's El Paso's Best Rock with GNR. Wrapping up three downer tunes in a row, man. That was their version of Knocking on Heaven's Door. The guy dies in that one. The New Day Seeker was about them crawling back to their coffin, and then Soundgarden's Fell on Black Days. Enough of that. Let's get back to the cheery weekend. 3 days grace coming up. We're going to get all lit up in a few minutes, too. And this coming Thursday, we're going to get the McElligan Canyon Amphitheater lit. And Westar presents Cool Canyon Nights back for the 16th season. The Q and El Paso Live inviting you out this Thursday for opening night with Mariachi Los Arrieros on the main stage and Tony Ramirez on the EPCC Career and Technical Education patio stage. 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

0: 95.5 KLAQ, El Paso's best rock with Bush. Hey, somebody recently reimagined a Bush classic from the 90s. Not going to say who, and I'm not going to tell you which song. 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That's happening from 5 till 7 tomorrow. He's also got the new one from Seven Dust. They're coming to town in September. Remember, Theory of a Dead Man and Return to Dust are coming along with them. 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

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It's El Paso's best rock. Breaking out the cake and going the distance. I'm Dubba G, and we are about to go the distance. And here comes 40 minutes of nonstop El Paso's best rock. Starting with a concert preview, August 2nd, Shinedown will be in the Haskins Center, along with From Ashes to New, Coheed and Cambria, and DJ Rockfeed. I know they'll play this one for us. And it's Safe and Sound on the Q. It's a great-

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It's 40 minutes of nonstop El Paso's best rock on KLAQ. Billy Morrison up now. I don't think anybody has got more friends in the rock world than Billy does. He's worked with Al Jorgensen. He's worked with Ozzy. He's worked with Steve Stevens. On this tune, he's got Sully from Godsmack and Nuno Bettencourt from Extreme with him. It's becoming On the Cue.

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0: 95.5 KLAQ, it's El Paso's best rock. Feeling good on a Saturday afternoon with Motley Crue. 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Corner of Oregon and Franklin downtown. 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The Philly cheesesteak is, oh my God, it's so good. 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This is a no-brainer. 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
1: Hey, it's Kat Michaels. 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We'll be going live and loud tonight with three in a row from Metallica, all recorded in San Francisco from Cliff Burton's very first show with the band. We'll be celebrating the birthday of Filters, Richard Patrick, and Tool's Danny Carey. 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All that and more, and it all kicks off tonight at 7 o'clock. Don't be late. I'll see you then for Loudwire Weekends.
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4: 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Hey, it's Joanna Barba from the Buzz Adams Morning Show. I'm hanging out today at Costa Buick GMC at 6800 Montana. I'm here until 2. If you're looking for a solid used vehicle without the crazy price tag, well, Costa Buick GMC has used cars that are meticulously inspected and Costa certified with prices starting under $20,000. They're maximizing trade-ins and minimizing prices. They've got rides like a 2018 Nissan Altima SV for under $16,000, a 2018 Honda Civic Si for just over $22,000, and even a 2021 Dodge Challenger GT for under $25,000. Plus, stop by the KLEQ table while I'm here because I'm signing you up for a chance to win a family 4-pack of Disney on Ice tickets. Come hang out with me. It's Joanna Barba. I'm at Costa Buick GMC, but I'm only here until 2 with 95.5 KLEQ.
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0: 95.5 KLAQ, El Paso's best rock, Foo Fighters, and The Glass. MWG, pretty soon we're going to be looking at the Lasers. The Pink Floyd Lasers Spectacular is back in the Plaza on the 23rd. Tickets available at the Plaza Theater box office or the usual Ticketmaster outlets. Or you could get some free ones from us. I think that's the way you'd probably rather go. So listen this Tuesday. During the 2 for Tuesday double shots, there's going to be at least one, maybe a couple from Pink Floyd. And when you hear those, that will also be your chance to win the tickets. And not just tickets. You're going to upgrade. You're going to get the experience. Two tickets, two shirts, two pairs of those light-up gloves. That's the Pink Floyd Laser Spectacular, May 23rd.
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2: 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I'm hanging out today at Casa Buick GMC at 6800 Montana. 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

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Clint Garza here. My turn's over. Been great rocking this Saturday with you. Enjoy the rest of your weekend and have a good time. We'll get together again on Monday. For now, I'll leave you with this one. Keanu Reeves, not only a hell of an actor, but he's got chops in the rock world too. Here he is fronting Dogstar. We're all in now on the Q.

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95.5 KLAQ, Higher from Creed. And if you're riding shotgun with me, you're exactly where you need to be. I'm Veronica Gonzalez, turning your weekend all the way up with the biggest rock and the kind of soundtrack your Saturday deserves. So whether you're out and about, on the road, grilling with friends, knocking out some errands, raising a little hell, keep it right here because we're just getting started, my friend. It's Words Are Worthless from Sleep Theory on El Paso's best rock, 95.5 KLAQ.

0: 95.5 KLAQ, El Paso's best rock. Mama, I'm coming home from Ozzy Osbourne. And that's going out to all the beautiful mamas out there who are celebrating Mother's Day weekend this weekend. I'm Veronica Gonzalez. And now, my friend, you're going to want to make sure to tune in every Tuesday because around here, it gets real loud. Yes, it's due for Tuesdays on Tuesdays, which you know what that means. We're doubling everything that you already love. 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So many. No fillers, just pure rock all day. So whether you're at work, on the road, or just trying to survive the day, we've got your soundtrack covered twice over. Now, two for Tuesday, double the music, double the listening. 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

95.5 Kaylee Q and Worlds Collide from Power Man 5000. I don't know about you, but I was pretty bummed out when I heard about the ex-Lost Prophet singer Ian Watkins. And guess what? New details emerged in that murder trial, so be sure to

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Shoot to Thrill from AC/DC. And we're still rolling that 40 minutes of nonstop Q Rock with Tim Montana. It's Break Me Down on the Q.

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from Nirvana. And the best thing about this song is that it appears on the 2025 album of Alienation, making a shift towards a more intimate, reflective sound while still capturing the band's signature raw emotion. It's Don't Want to Go Home Tonight from 3 Days Grace, and I'll pass as Best Rock 95.5 Haley Q. Seems like

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0: 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Deftones with Infinite Source. I'm Veronica Gonzalez. 95.5 Kaylee Q wants you to join the uprising. So win a VIP trip to the Upheaval Festival in Grand Rapids, Michigan to see Papa Roach, Gojira, Poppy, Story of the Year, Bill Murray, Magnolia Park, Autumn Kings. 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

0: 95.5 KLQ, El Paso's best rock, War Pigs from Black Sabbath. I'm Veronica Gonzalez. Now, my friend, things are about to get wild in El Paso, only because 95.5 KLQ is excited to welcome Theory of a Dead Man with Seven Dust and Return to Dust to the Abraham Chavez Theater September 15th. 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
1: 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We'll be going live and loud tonight with three in a row from Metallica, all recorded in San Francisco from Cliff Burton's very first show with the band. We'll be celebrating the birthday of Filters, Richard Patrick, and Tool's Danny Carey. We have some album anniversaries to celebrate, plus Lauren will have the GOAT to continue our Mother's Day celebration. All that and more, and it all kicks off tonight at 7 o'clock. Don't be late. I'll see you then for Loudwire Weekends. The Q.

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0: 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Janet Paul is here at Charlie Clark Infinity. We're over at 6501 South Desert Boulevard, here for another hour. 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We're here till 5 for the Q.
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95.5 Kaylee Q, El Paso's best rock. The end from Mammoth. I'm Veronica Gonzalez. So tomorrow, make sure you tune in at 5 o'clock to our new music discovery show, Q Connected, with your lovely host, Daniel Paulus. He is going to feature some new songs from Seven Dust, who will be playing the Abraham Chavez Theater with Theory of a Dead Man September 16th, as well as the Black Crowes Dead Poets Society, who you can also hear on Q Connected, and a reimagined version of a Bush

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95.5 Kaylee Q, El Paso's best rock immigrant song from Led Zeppelin. And we're still rolling 40 minutes of nonstop Q rock with James and the Cold Gun. It's Guessing Games on the Q.

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Comfortably Numb from Pink Floyd. I'm Veronica Gonzalez. 95.5 KLEQ invites you, my friend, to the State Line Restaurant. 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Now, it's presented by the Law Office of Frederick Mandel, and this coming Wednesday is going to feature Billy Towns. And KLEQ's Debba G is going to be your host, and of course, he's going to have some cool prizes to hook you up with. But of course, the show starts at 7:30, but you want to get there early so you can grab a bite to eat, get a good seat. 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Now, while you're there, eat some tasty barbecue, have an ice cold beverage, win stuff, and enjoy live country rock on the State Line stage. 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
1: 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I'm Veronica Gonzalez. 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